He said that the big breakthrough came when he walked out of into a studio and they were just unloading a Moog synthesizer, but that has been there for someone else, for the previous occupant of the studio. Anyway, what's that? You leave that there. And then he did Our Friends Electric on it, and the rest is history. That was early Gary Numan, Bombers. It was a single from 1978, before he was truly famous. This is Nevermind. Nevermind the album, which was Nevermind the Bollocks by the Pistols. Nirvana liked it so much that they took the title Nevermind the Bollocks and just cut off the bit that Americans don't understand, that British people understand all too well, and called it just Nevermind. It shook the world to its foundations in 1992, whenever it came out. This is from it. It's called Territorial Things.

Oh, if you say so. That was from the year the world turned plaid. That was Territorial Things from Nevermind by Nirvana. It's quite interesting to play their Nirvana against our Nirvana, who were a hippie little folk bunch from the 1960s in England, like a kind of a Canterbury Scene type band, Nirvana. And then when Nirvana came along in America, they ended up paying Nirvana in England loads of money to use the name Nirvana, and no one paid the

But it's a penny. This is Yellow, something from Switzerland. I love Switzerland. I've only been there once, but it's very nice. It's like someone hoovered the whole country. Enimafu, this is Stork Drama from Yellow, from Stella by Yellow. Fades in.

That was Yellow from 1984. The album was Stella. It was actually, I played you two songs into one because they always go together. I kind of was a little bit shocked to discover that they were two separate songs, listed, because whenever I've heard them, whenever I've listened to that album, and I have listened to that album a lot, I've always thought of those as being basically one song with this, like, very dramatic intro and then the main song kicking in. But actually, it was two. But I played them together because they belong together. Stellak Drama, followed by Koala Di Ola. Stella was the name of the album. Yellow, the name of the band. Brilliant band. Let's have some Beatles, because we have not had any Beatles. I'm feeling romantic. I saw a show, The Cloud Show, last Saturday, and supporting was Becky Becky, featuring the beautiful Woodpecker Williams. So this is how I feel about Becky Becky.

There we are. It was three in a row from the Beatles. First off, and really three in a row, but only 2 years distant. Hard Day's Night, that was a 1964 album, and that was And I Love Her, a Paul McCartney ballad, played on the Spanish guitar. Following that, Rock and Roll Music from Beatles for Sale, 1960... Was that still 64 or was it early 65? Somewhere around there. It was a Chuck Berry cover, kind of a memory of what they used to do back in the Cavern and back in Hamburg back in the day. And then, really, only 1 year later, Revolver. She said, 1966, sounding very 1967. Extremely Beatles-like, that is, to sound like the year following. It was He Said, was the original title of that. And it was Peter, what's his name, who was in that film. Peter. Jane was his sister. Peter and Jane, yeah, the actor. It'll come to me just when the next song starts. Anyway, he was talking to John Lennon at a party. Peter Fonda, Peter Fonda was talking to John Lennon at a party in Los Angeles, and he was trying to tell John that he knew what it was like to be dead because he had died and had a near-death experience, and John was a bit freaked out by this, being chemically enhanced at the time, and insisted that Peter Fonda be rid from the room, so he was thrown out of the party. Trying a bit too hard to impress John Lennon, he was, but John went away and wrote the song about him. So even though he fell foul of John Lennon, he can still to this day claim that he's got a John Lennon song written after him. Anyway, let's have some reggae music. This is Sly and Robbie from African Roots, Nine Shall Escape Dub. This is Ital Dub.

Now, your magnetic compass was invented in China around about AD 100, got to Europe approximately 100 years later, but spectacles were not invented until 1285 in Italy. So that is 185 years when we had compasses, but we couldn't read them. Yeah, you see. That was Never Understand Jesus and Mary Chain from their fantastic, groundbreaking first album, which was out on Creation Records in 1984, Psycho Candy. And before that, it was Sly and Robbie with Ital Dub. This have something a bit nicer, a little bit... Well, it's all nice, but what I mean is a bit nicer in the way your mother might use the term. This is Woody Guthrie from an album called Woody Guthrie and the American Folk Giants, but this is a famous Woody Guthrie song. It was Ry Cooder did a famous cover version of it. You can find it on any Woody Guthrie compilation, and these guys that go back to kind of like the 40s and 30s and 20s music, it is just compilations because the album wasn't really invented until the 1950s, and even then it took its time to evolve into what we would think as an album and not just a collection of songs. What's the difference? I don't know. Vigilante Man, Woody Guthrie.

Joe Bolivia used to be called Upper Peru. God, you don't get this kind of stuff on anybody else's show. That was Vigilante Man, Woody Guthrie's original version of it. Have you seen that? Woody Vigilante Man walking around with a sawn-off shotgun in his hand. It kind of reminded me of Vigilante Man. I'd like to dedicate that to the anti-fascist movement that were out in force against the English Defence League on Sunday. Now, here's the thing, I just don't like extremists. I think a lot of the anti-fascists are as bad as the fascists, whom I have no sympathy for neither. I was sat in a cafe on the bottom of St James's Street in Kemp Town Sunday morning about 11 o'clock. All of a sudden it kicked off like you wouldn't believe outside. The owner of the cafe was so kind of rattled that he locked us in. So we were sat in this cafe looking out the street, bottom of St James's Street in Kemp Town, in beautiful downtown Brighton. And a gang of about 50, it was like a hit squad of people all dressed in, as ninjas, Lord help us. All black shirts and black trousers and black boots and black face masks and black hats, steaming through the city, our beautiful city, the streets of our fair town. And they, I believe they were of the opinion that someone of a different political belief, an EDL supporter, was in the betting shop, and they basically trashed the betting shop, kicked the savagery out of it, until the cops showed up on horseback about 10 minutes later. Now, I'm quite anti-fascist, me. I think fascism, on a whole, bad thing, not for it at all. But then again, if you go running around in black shirts in an organised mob to do physical violence against your political opponent on the streets, sorry, you're calling yourself anti-fascists? I think the thing with the EDL is just ignore it and it'll go away. Or the EDL demonstrations, I don't think there'd be anything if it wasn't for the massive anti-demonstrations. And I think, if the truth be told, there's quite a few people on both sides who don't really believe in politics, are just out for a bit of ruck. Please take it to some other city and not ours. This is the Manic Street Preachers. This is from Everything Must Go. It's a song written by Richie Manic before he sadly disappeared, probably to take his own life. It's in open tuning. It's done on a Spanish guitar in open tuning. A lot like Nick Drake. It's like it's Richie does Nick Drake. This is Small Black Flowers That Grow in the Sky. And it's worth mentioning that James Dean Bradfield did do the music, but it's a Richie poem.

There you go, a bit semantics that was. Small black flowers that grow in the sky. What can you say about that? It's a beautiful song from a brilliant album. Very sad that poor old Richie felt that he had to go that way. You know what he should have done? He should have kind of listened to the Beach Boys, a little bit of surf music. So that was a little bit... That was a very sad song, actually, Small Black Flowers That Grow In The Sky. It's Richie confronting his own manic depression, which sad... Well, it probably caused him to take his own life eventually. So let's have something that's a bit more up... Change the vibe. The Beach Boys. This is Do You Wanna Dance? Do you-

Metal Mickey Sway. Before that, Do You Wanna Dance by the Beach Boys. I've got an idea that was originally a Jan and Dean song and they covered it, but I may well be wrong. I am about so many things. Still a miserable day out. Still the best decision is to stay indoors and listen to music with moi. This is, I'm going to play you a little bit of Squeeze because I like Squeeze. This, I think it is from the second album that they did. It's called...

Brazil featuring Jules Holland. That was Pulling Muscles from the Shell by Squeeze from their second album. Arnold Schwarzenegger was on the front cover there first. Oh no, we don't want. There we go. Dum, dum, dum, dum. Brilliant, this is. Apologies to Insect Life. Decline of British Sea Power. First album. Wonderful.

0: Oh, they like to spin out an ending, don't they? Come on. Growing a beard here.
1: Any more?
0: Is that it? You're over now? Good. That was Roxy Music, the band that killed the 60s. That was from their 1972 album, Roxy Music, imaginatively titled Debut. Remake Rimado was the name of it. That featured Brian Eno, a band with two people in it, both called Brian. Oh, who'd have thought it? Only in America, hey? Except they were formed down here. Let's have something that's only from Essex. In between song 3 and song 1, Blur, quite famously, recorded song 2.

Ah, there you go. David Bowie from Loud and Insane, 1973. Let's Spend the Night Together. That was a cover version of the Rolling Stones original. Terribly shocking in its day, the Rolling Stones original. When they went on the Ed Sullivan Show, he had to sing, poor old Mickey, had to sing Let's Spend Some Time Together, which kind of made a bit more impact, along with his little apologetic shrug when everyone knew at home that it was Let's Spend Their Night Together. Probably made even more of an impact than actually having to sing the line itself. David Bowie, his cover version of Aladdin's Sane. Now, what shall we play? I know what I'm going to play. I think you've been pretty good. You have, haven't you? So I think that you deserve a little bit of Machineries of Joy that we have been playing a lot of in this parish lately. It's the new British Sea Power album. It's been out for 24 days. It came out on the 1st of April this year. This is Monsters of Sunderland.

Now that is good. That is a band at the height of their powers. Monsters of Sunderland, British Sea Power, from this year's Machineries of Joy. What is it? It's their sixth album, I do believe. Well, kind of difficult to quantify, really, with the Sea Power. Do you count Man of Arran? Do you count all the EPs as coming together to make one LP? I don't know. I'm going to play you a couple more tracks. I'm going to give you three in a row of British Sea Power's new album. We're going to play you now, I do believe, we're going to play you now the title track, Machineries of Joy. Oh, that was Monsters of Sunderland, that last one. British Sea Awesomeness Power.

0: You know, the Manchu dynasty came to power in China in 1644. It was overthrown in 1911. Yeah. Think on. Machineries of joy from the ever-wonderful British Sea Power, darlings of Brighton, darlings of the British press, darlings of the world stage. They're in Helsinki at the moment. Our gig tonight, I'm going to stick with them. I'm going to play you K-Hole, which is what, third album? No. You know what? For some reason, my computer just jumped. Do you remember Walter by the Kinks?
1: Remember when the world was young?
0: I don't know this song.
1: The girls knew Walter.
0: Well, we'll enjoy it.

quite good, that wasn't it? That was Do You Remember Walter by the Kinks. It came from an album called Saint Etienne Presents Songs for Marlos Cafe, which I got given last week and stuck on my computer. And I hadn't actually listened to it. There's a few things in there we might listen to. There's a Duffy Power track. Oh, shall we have the Duffy Power? Shall we? Ooh, yeah, let's have some Duffy Power. Davey O'Brien is the name of this. Duffy Power. Well, come on, Duff, sing for us. There we go.

you live to learn, don't you? Nice little surprise. Smith. I know who that is. That's Duffy Power. I knew that that name rung bells. He was one of the Larry Parnes stable of stars from the late 50s, early 60s. I looked him up whilst it was playing. He was born Raymond Leslie Howard in 1941. So the Leslie Howard bit was probably after the actor who was big in the 40s. He was born in Flam, or Fulham, as some people foolishly pronounce it, down in Lahandon. He was discovered in 1959 by Larry Parnes, who was the guy that brought us Billy Fury, Marty Wilde, Vince Eager, Georgie Fame, Joe Brown, etc., etc. All those people that had, Storm Tempest and all of that sort of stuff. I don't know quite what happened to him. He appears to have had some success, then kind of faded away a little bit. He worked with Andrew Luke Oldham for a while. He was also on the soundtrack of The Italian Job in 1969. So he kind of seems to have had a bit of a flowering in sort of the early 60s, just pre and slightly post Beatles. He worked with Graham Bond, Jack Bruce, Ginger Baker and John McLaughlin to record a cover version of I Saw Her Standing There. He did quite a lot of cover versions of Beatles songs, so it appears that being the epitome of a pre-Beatles type, the Larry Parnes kind of, it almost pre-Beatles and post-Beatles, very much the epitome of the way things are now. You get a pretty boy who can sing a bit, and then a middle-aged man tells him what to wear, what to sing, how to sing it, what to say, where to say it, and how to say thank you very much for taking all my money. But then he was a bit pucker. Duffy Power. I mean, that song was pretty good, and you can't be slack to work with Jack Bruce, Ginger Baker, and John McLaughlin, rocking John McLaughlin, well known as in this parish as being the favourite guitar player, and Miles Davis. Let's see if we can find you some more songs. I think we will play you I Trim the Barber. This is King Tubby.

Oh, Bob. Jim the Barber King Tubby, that was. Now we're going to get you some British Sea Power. Again, from Machineries of Joy, which I was playing you before I got sidetracked by a bunch of other stuff that my computer wanted to play you. And considering its computers can't really think yet, it must have been the universe. But can it? Has my computer achieved sentience? I don't know. British Sea Power, Machineries of Joy, Loving Animals. This track is what it's called. Thank you.

Oh, ain't it good? The third of today's three from the new British Sea Power album, Machineries of Joy. That was Loving Animals. That was a Hamilton song, sung by the younger of the two brothers, what is in that there band. Oh, it's great. I saw them twice in Portsmouth and in London last week, and they were absolutely wonderbar. Let's play you something else. Let's play you... I don't know. Oh, let's play some Brian Eno. This is Julie With, and it's from Before and After Science.

With from the Sublime, Brian Eno, Before and After Science, comparatively recent from him. I think that was 1978. It's the one of a black and white picture of him on the front cover. Jolly nice it was too. So how are you keeping? Are you enjoying the show so far? Quite glad that you are. I think what I might do with you now is play you some Funkadelic. This is from the first Funkadelic album, the brilliant self-titled eponymous debut. It's Qualify and Satisfy. This is Funkadelic. You'll enjoy this.